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0: Good evening and welcome to our Wednesday intermezzo. I'm Anthony McSpadden. Hope you've had a great day. Let's get started.

The Raglan Baroque Players, led by Nicholas Kramer, in a performance of the Concerto Grosso No. 12 by Pietro Locatelli. A special treat for us next, a masterwork by Franz Schubert, his great symphony, the Symphony No. 9 in C major, Deutsch 944. Giuseppe Sinopoli leads this performance with the Dresden State Orchestra on Intermezzo.

0: The Atlanta Symphony Orchestra, conducted by Yoel Levy, in a piece of music familiar to most of us. That's music by Rossini, the overture to The Barber of Seville. And if you like that, you'll love this.
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0: I'm Anthony McSpadden. Good to be with you this evening. Coming up at 9 o'clock, Classical Austin with Diane Donovan. Jess Griggs will be with you at 10 to bring you night music. Oboist Robert Atherholt and the Houston Symphony Orchestra next, led by Christoph Eschenbach in Mozart's Oboe Concerto in C major.

0: The Oboe Concerto in C Major by Mozart with oboist Robert Atherholt and the Houston Symphony conducted by Christoph Eschenbach.
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The Cincinnati Symphony Orchestra and the May Festival Chorus, conducted by Paavo Järvi, in Claude Debussy's Three Nocturnes. I'm Anthony McSpadden. Thank you for being with me tonight. I'll be back with you tomorrow evening at 7 for our Thursday intermezzo. In the meantime, stay tuned for Classical Austin with Diane Donovan, coming up at 9.

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1: Hola, I am composer Elvio Barilari, your host for Fiesta. 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

On today's Classical Austin, I'll chat with the founder and artistic director of the Texas Bach Festival, Dr. Barry Scott Williamson. He'll let us know about the four big concerts coming up very soon, and we'll listen to some of the music. I'm Diane Dunham, and I'm so glad that you could tune in today. It's a great time to find a comfortable chair, something cool or hot to drink. Sit back, relax, and enjoy Classical Austin.

0: The Texas Bach Festival is about to take place with four big events, June 23rd, 24, 26, and 28. And Dr. Barry Scott Williamson is the founder and artistic director of the Texas Bach Festival, and he's bringing us many delights this season. So I'm so glad you could be with us today on Classical Austin.
1: Likewise. Thank you, Diane.
0: And what do you have in store for us this year?
1: Well, we, as you mentioned, we have four wonderful concerts. Each of them actually presents something brand new for the Texas Bach Festival. Few people might know that this is actually our 10th year. Our first festival was 2017, but due to the COVID year 2020, where nobody did anything, we didn't present a festival in 2020. So it's our 9th festival, but we've been in existence for 10 years. Which is, I think, pretty special. But in our 10-year history, each of these concerts has something new.
0: Do tell, please.
1: Yeah, we have four wonderful concerts. The first one is Tuesday, June the 23rd, 7 o'clock at Grace Episcopal in Georgetown at Dr. David Pauly. And a group of brass from Central Texas Philharmonic will be combining for a wonderful concert called The Power of Organ and Brass. And there are several pieces that are with organ and brass, a couple that are with brass only, and several that are for organ only. The organ only pieces are a prelude and fugue in C major fanfare by J.S. Bach, BWV 531, which I'm really looking forward to, a small piece called Schmickadisch, BWV 654, by Bach, and then two short pieces, what he calls two Bach pieces, and Arioso, BWV 156, and Jesu Joy a Man's Desiring, BWV 149. Those are the pieces that are for organ only, which David will play. And then there are several with brass, and it's just a great looking program. It's a first for us. I mentioned before that each of these four concerts present something that in our 10-year history is new. And I think that's exciting that even after 10 years, we're doing things that are different, things that are new for our audience.
0: How about just a taste of what that first concert will bring? Here is Jesu Joy of Man's Desiring for organ.

0: Jesu Joy of Man's Desiring. That's music, of course, by J.S. Bach. And on that particular recording, we heard organist Jeff Hank. And that is just one of the selections that will be on the upcoming concert, the first of the big concerts at the Texas Bach Festival on June 23rd. David Pauly will play the organ. Also, he will be joined by brass instruments. This show is Classical Austin. I'm chatting with the founder and artistic director of the Texas Bach Festival, Dr. Barry Scott Williamson. That does sound wonderful. I love the sound of organ with brass. Beautiful.
1: Yeah.
0: And the next day, you have Bach's lunch. And that doesn't mean we're taking Bach's lunch. It's a play on words.
1: Well, this will be at the Georgetown Public Library. We started this little series last year, and it was very well received. It's an 11 a.m. concert on the second floor Hewlett Room, where there's the Steinway. This year, we're featuring Patrice Calixte, a violinist who is our concertmaster for our TBF Camerata Orchestra, and Rick Rowley, piano, doing some great violin pieces. I've been longing for years to have the Bach Partita number 2 in D minor done, BWV 1004, I think the number is. And this year, Patrice is going to do it. So I'm really excited to hear the entire Partita number 2. If there's such a thing as a cappella violin, I know we use the word a cappella for voices, but
0: right.
1: It's unaccompanied violin, Partita number 2.
0: That's funny. I think of those violin partitas in the same way.
1: Then Richard Strauss, the violin sonata in E flat major, opus 18. That's a dynamic piece. Romantic, very showy, big piece for violin and piano. And then he's going to conclude with a Cesson, introduction, and Rondo Capriccio, opus 28, which is another showstopper. And that will be his concluding piece. So, you know, we're calling this Bach's lunch because, for one thing, the starting time is 11 a.m. And secondly, we have a custom of having a little 35-person RSVP-only luncheon at City Post Chop House, which is a couple blocks down from the library on 8th Street. And 35 of us adjourn to City Post to their upper room, and we have a Meet the Artists lunch. So Patrice and Rick will be our guests, and this audience of eager concert-goer slash lunch participants will be asking questions and meeting Patrice and Rick, and we'll be bunching together and have a great time. So this is why we call it Box Lunch. And it's a play on the BOX, you know, box lunch, a play on that, you know, a very attractive thing for our audience.
0: Yes, and not only are both of them fine musicians, but both very dynamic individuals. It should be fun.
1: Yeah.
0: Those violin partitas are something else. Let's just listen to two of the five movements from J.S. Bach's Partita number 2 in D minor.

0: We just heard two of the movements from Bach's Partita number 2 in D minor, 1004. We heard movements numbers 1 and 4, the Allemande and the Giga. And that was Rachel Barton Pine performing that piece. And I've sometimes just listened to all of them just in the quiet of my living room or kitchen. And it just brings you to an amazing headspace, or it brings me to one. I hope it would do the same for you. You can hear that work in its entirety when Patrice Calixte plays it as part of the Texas Bach Festival, and that'll be on June 24th as part of the series. It's called Bach's Lunch. Also on the program, music by Richard Strauss and Saint-Saëns, and some of the time, pianist Rick Raleigh will be performing on his own and with Patrice Calixte. The show is Classical Austin. We're taking a good look at the upcoming Texas Bach Festival with its founder and artistic director, Dr. Barry Scott Williamson. And then we skip till June 26th. And what's happening on that day?
1: We do, yes. The 26th of June, Friday night, 7 p.m., we have what is for us another new ensemble. We're calling it the Artisan Piano Trio because it's comprised of two artisan quartet members, violinist Patrice Calixte again and cellist Douglas Harvey, along with pianist Andrew Brownell.
0: Nice.
1: They will be presenting the Ludwig van Beethoven, the Beethoven's Trio in D major, Opus 70, number 1, subtitled Ghost. So they'll be doing the Ghost Piano Trio. And then after intermission will be the Brahms Piano Trio number 1 in B major, Opus 8. Mm. So we're calling this Kings of the German Romantic. And these two piano trios will be done by these three wonderful musicians. And again, it's something new for us. We've never had piano trios before. Years ago, we had a quintet, I think, by Mozart, but not a piano trio. So another new thing for our TBF audience, and this will be at First Presbyterian Church, 703 South Church Street in Georgetown.
0: Good. I wanted to be sure that that was in Georgetown. Well, the trio gets its name somewhat from the second kind of eerie movement, but I thought today we would listen to the final movement of Beethoven's Piano Trio in D major, Opus 70, number 1, known as The Ghost.

0: You heard the Beaux-Arts Trio perform the final movement of Beethoven's Piano Trio in D major, Opus 70, number 1, nicknamed the Ghost Trio. And that is a work that you can hear in its entirety at the Texas Bach Festival. That will be on the June 26th concert, when the Artisan Piano Trio will perform that and other kings of the German Romantic, including Brahms. Ah, but you say it's the Texas Bach Festival. We'll learn more about that on this Classical Austin episode. By the way, I'm Diane Donovan, but my guest is the founder and artistic director of the Texas Bach Festival, Dr. Barry Scott Williamson. I'm going to ask you this, and I know I've asked you it in the past because you've been around for 10 years.
1: Yep.
0: The festival you founded is the Texas Bach Festival, and yes, there's plenty of Bach throughout, but there are also works by other composers. So what is the angle here?
1: Okay. Our mission statement says that the Texas Bach Festival will champion and advance the great and timeless music of Johann Sebastian Bach, but also subsequent composers inspired by him. Now, every composer, I'm sure, when asked, they'll say, oh, yes, Bach was an influence of mine. Of course, Bach is an influence. Bach set the table. Back in his day, he was known as a great organist, but he also was a builder and a repairer of organs. And back in Bach's day, every city in Germany had their own organ in the church. And unfortunately, everyone was in a slightly different key. There was no standardized key back then. So Bach wrote three volumes of the Well-Tempered Clavier. And his work to improve keyboards, to build keyboards, Bach standardized through his compositional efforts in the Well-Tempered Clavier volumes. He did 24 pieces, 12 prelude and fugues for major keys, and 12 prelude and fugues for minor keys. And back in his day, there were only two or three keys that actually sounded decent. D major with trumpet and timpani, and F major and G major. But if you tried to write something in A flat major back then, it would sound horrible, or B major, because tonality was not yet standardized.
0: Right.
1: So Bach, through his work, Bach standardized the distance of a half step and a whole step. He's the guy that set the table, as I put it, for 300 years of composers following him. So in our mission statement, we say, yes, we do Bach, but we also do music of other composers inspired by him. And you and I both know, Diane, that's a very long list of composers. And so we're not afraid to do Brahms and Beethoven and Mozart and Vaughan Williams,
0: yeah.
1: Respighi. We're not Saint-Saëns,
0: yeah.
1: Richard Strauss. So that is our rationale. So we give our audience a great slice of the classic, live classical music repertoire, of course, centered in Bach, but including other composers as well.
0: Well, as you said, every composer since then has been influenced by Bach, whether they admit it or not. And I think people will appreciate that explanation. And there is one more big concert featured in Upward. Tell us about that on the 28th.
1: Yes, June the 28th. We always conclude with a Sunday afternoon matinee. This is a 3 p.m. matinee on Sunday, June 28th. This is our Camerata Orchestra, which is a chamber orchestra conducted by myself. So we call it the Texas Bach Festival Camerata Orchestra.
0: Okay.
1: And on this day, this is another first for TBF, in that we have never had, in our previous years, we have never concluded the festival with an orchestra concert, and we've never had such big repertoire. For us, big repertoire.
0: Yep.
1: And that would be the Bach Brandenburg Concerto No. 1, F major, BWV 1046. Then we go with a piece that is brand new to us, of course, the Haydn Cello Concerto No. 2 in D major, Opus 101. Douglas Harvey will be our soloist. And we're so excited to present this concerto. for cello and orchestra by Haydn featuring Douglas Harvey. After intermission will be the Mozart Symphony No. 41, the Jupiter Symphony, K551. So we're doing the Jupiter Symphony and pulling out all the stops, as it were. And this will be in the worship space, the newer worship space at First Presbyterian in Georgetown.
0: That's the voice of Dr. Barry Scott Williamson, who is the founder and artistic director of the Texas Bach Festival, now in its 10th year. I can't believe how quickly the time goes.
1: Oh, time flies, my friend. Yes.
0: Well, I want to thank you for taking the time with us today on Classical Austin to let us know about this year's Texas Bach Festival. Again, the concert dates are June 23rd, June 24th, June 26th, and June 28th. Folks, you can get more information and tickets at texasbachfestival.org. Once again, thank you so much, Dr. Barry Scott Williamson.
1: Well, you're welcome, and thank you. And to all of our listeners, we hope that you'll come and listen and partake in this wonderful repast of so many composers. Of course, Bach, but many others as well. And hear these four concerts, each of which offers something new to our audience.
0: Cheers. Well, I have just enough time to play one complete work, and yes, it's by J.S. Bach, and it will be part of the final concert of the Texas Bach Festival. We will listen to the Brandenburg Concerto No. 1 in F major, BWV No. 1046.

David Schifrin led the Chamber Music Society of London, and we heard Bach's Brandenburg Concerto No. 1 in F major, BWV number 1046. And that is something you can hear the Texas Bach Festival Camerata Orchestra perform on the final concert of the Texas Bach Festival. And that one takes place on June the 28th. Also on the program, Haydn's Cello Concerto No. 2 and Mozart's Symphony No. 41. What a big day for music. And great thanks to Dr. Barry Scott Williamson, the founder and artistic director of the Texas Bach Festival. There are four big concerts coming up, and you can get more information and tickets at texasbachfestival.org. Some other events happening next week, and I want to let you know that the Austin Chamber Music Festival will start this Friday the 19th through the 21st. That's just the first weekend of that festival. And, of course, this Friday, June the 19th, is Juneteenth, and that is a holiday, and there will be many activities surrounding that special day and weekend, including on the Friday holiday, the Central Texas Juneteenth Parade and Rosewood Park Festival, and also on that day, the Juneteenth Remembrance Ceremony at the Carver Museum. And also throughout the next few days, there's the Stay Black and Live programming series at the Carver Museum. You can get more information at JuneteenthEvents.us. Thank you so much for listening to Classical Austin today. I'm Diane Donovan, and I hope that you will take good care. Maybe look out for someone else. And I think if you do that and listen to KMFA, you'll have a beautiful and musical rest of your day. I will leave us today with one of Florence Price's seven descriptive pieces. And this is a bright little one titled Tittle Tattle, as performed by Rochelle Sennett. Bye-bye for now.

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Clarinetist Gervais de Payer and pianist Gwyneth Pryor in a Canzonetta, Opus 19, from Gabriel Pianet. Welcome to this Wednesday evening of Night Music. I'm Jess Griggs, and I hope you're having a great night so far. I do want to let you know KMFA's Summer Fun Drive will be starting next week, but we do have some early bird specials on some of our merch. And we have a water bottle, I believe, for the first time. 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A work from Richard Reed Perry up next, titled Interruptions, A Heart and Breath Nonette.

The ensemble Why Music was joined by guitarist Bryce Desner and Aaron Desner, and conducted by Nico Muley for Interruptions, a Heart and Breath Nonet from Richard Reed Perry. And you may know him best, actually, as a core member of the indie rock band Arcade Fire. You're tuned into KMFA, and I'm Jess Griggs. Up next, guitarist Pepe Romero joins members of the Academy of St. Martin in the Fields for a quintet from Luigi Boccherini.

Guitarist Pepe Romero joined the Academy of St. Martin in the Fields Chamber Ensemble for a quintet for guitar and strings number 3 from Luigi Boccherini. We have one more work left in this hour of night music, but hope you don't go anywhere. Coming on at 11, we have a nocturne from Edvard Grieg. We'll also be celebrating Igor Stravinsky's birthday with his 4 Norwegian moods. And if you're still awake at midnight, we have music through the night. I'm Jess Griggs, and you're tuned into listener-supported KMFA.

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0: Welcome back to Night Music. I'm Jess Griggs, and I hope you're having a great evening so far. 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Let's get this hour underway with a nocturne from Edvard Grieg.

Maestro Eugene Ormandy and the Philadelphia Orchestra in the Nocturne to Edvard Grieg's Lyric Pieces. Coming up later in this hour, we do have works from Igor Stravinsky to celebrate his birthday, along with Philip Glass. But let's continue on with a clarinet quintet from Max Rieger.

clarinetist Carl Leister and the Vogler Quartet in Clarinet Quintet in A Major from Max Reger. And that was right here on listener-supported KMFA. Igor Stravinsky was born on this day in 1882, and to celebrate his birthday, we'll listen to his Four Norwegian Moods, originally commissioned in 1941 by Hollywood for a film that never materialized, and he later turned it into this concert suite. Once again, this will be Igor Stravinsky's Four Norwegian Moods.

Maestro Ricardo Chailly and the Cleveland Orchestra in four Norwegian moods from Igor Stravinsky, born on this day in 1882 in Russia. You're dialed into KMFA, and I'm Jess Griggs. Rounding out our program of night music, we have an etude from Philip Glass.

Pianist Fingingur Olafsson in Etude No. 14 from Philip Glass. I've been your host, Jess Griggs, and you've been listening to KMFA's Night Music. Thank you so much for joining me this evening. As always, hope you have a great rest of your evening. Hope you stay safe, and I'll see you again tomorrow.

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1: I'm Peter Van de Graaff. The instrument, the viola, often doesn't get its due, and let's rectify that right now with some music by a woman who was a professional violist named Rebecca Clark. Patricia McCarty plays that instrument with Virginia Eskin at the piano, Passacaglia on an Old English Tune.

Patricia McCarty playing the viola, Virginia Eskin the piano, and music by the English-born, later American composer, Rebecca Clark. That's the Passacaglia on an Old English Tune. On two occasions, Mozart wrote duos for violin and viola. He played both of the instruments at the highest level. Here's the first of those duos, performed on period instruments by Vera Betz and Jürgen Kussmaul.

Vera Betts and Jürgen Kusmal performing that first of the two violin and viola duos by Mozart. Why did he write that music? As the story goes, his friend Michael Haydn, younger brother of Joseph Haydn, was commissioned to write six duos, wrote four of them, then became sick, and Mozart stepped in and, under Michael Haydn's name, wrote the other two. Very nice gesture. Speaking of Michael Haydn, this is a responsory.

Florian Heyrich conducting that music, a responsory by Michael Haydn. Just a few minutes, we'll listen to a suite from The Firebird by Stravinsky. First, this by his teacher, Nikolai Rimsky-Korsakov, the very famous Dance of the Tumblers from The Snow Maiden. Leonard Slatkin, St. Louis Symphony.

That Dance of the Tumblers comes from an opera by Nikolai Rimsky-Korsakov. By the way, he considered that to be his greatest composition, the opera The Snow Maiden. That was Leonard Slatkin conducting the St. Louis Symphony. Rimsky-Korsakov's very talented pupil Igor Stravinsky had his first great success with the ballet The Firebird, written for Sergei Diaghilev. Started on a great, great career. It's one of the most successful ballet composers. Here's a suite from The Firebird. It was arranged many years after he wrote the work, in 1945. Ricardo Chailly conducts the music now with the Royal Concertgebouw Orchestra.

one of a couple of suites arranged from the ballet by Igor Stravinsky, The Firebird, based on Russian folklore. 1945 suite we heard there. That performance by the Amsterdam Royal Concertgebouw Orchestra under the direction of Ricardo Chailly. Something completely different now. This takes us to Elizabethan England, and it is a madrigal by a master of the art form. His name is Thomas Morley. Sweet nymph, come to thy lover, with members of the Hilliard Ensemble.

0: Paul Hillier and a couple members of the Hilliard Ensemble with Sweet Nymph. It's a madrigal by Thomas Morley.
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0: The African English composer Samuel Coleridge Taylor arranged a collection of what he called 24 Negro melodies, and here's one of them, with the National Philharmonic and Michael Repper conductor.

The seventh of the 24 Negro Melodies by African English composer Samuel Coleridge Taylor, conducted by Michael Repper. Thanks for making time for us, for music, and for enjoying it along with me. I'm Peter Van de Graaff. We have a couple of violin romances to hear, and this one is by Samuel Coleridge Taylor. We often hear this in the version for violin and orchestra, but here it is for violin and piano. And it's with Callum Smart Violin, Richard Utley Piano, Samuel Coleridge Taylor's Romance.

Violinist was Callum Smart, pianist Richard Utley, and The Romance by Samuel Coleridge Taylor. Here's another romance for violin, this time with orchestral accompaniment. It's the first of the two by Beethoven. Isaac Stern solos now with the Franz Liszt Chamber Orchestra.

Isaac Stern Violin and the Franz Liszt Chamber Orchestra with the Romance No. 1 of the two by Beethoven. A little more by Beethoven, very famous piece, different character from what we just heard, the Turkish March from the Ruins of Athens, conducted by Claudio Abbado.

Berlin Philharmonic, Claudio Abbado conducting the Turkish March for the Ruins of Athens, music of Beethoven. There is a tenuous connection between our next composer and Beethoven. As the two met at one point and he desired to study with Beethoven, Beethoven approved of this composer, thought he was very talented, but for some reason turned him down as a student. His name is Cipriani Potter. P-O-T-T-E-R, an English pianist composer, taught at the Royal Academy of Music for many years, in fact was the director of it for a number of years in the 19th century. His dates are, by the way, 1792 to 1871. Here's the Piano Concerto No. 4 by Cipriani Potter with Howard Shelley Piano and the Tasmanian Symphony Orchestra.

And there's a musical discovery for you. Chances are you've not heard music of that composer before. He remains little known. Cipriani Potter. Rather unusual first name. That was apparently his godfather's name. That was the Piano Concerto No. 4 by that English pianist, composer, teacher. And a performance by Howard Shelley Piano, who also conducted the accompanying Tasmanian Symphony Orchestra. Another little-known composer from that same time and place is John Burton, and this is a presto for piano by Burton, played by Ian Hobson.

0: pianist Ian Hobson performing Presto by English composer-pianist John Burton.
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0: Music by a couple of very nationalistic composers drawing from folk life, Edvard Grieg and Béla Bartók. Let's first hear this Mountain Dance by Grieg from his Scenes from Folk Life with pianist Eva Kanardal.

pianist Ava Knardal from her recordings of all the piano music of Edvard Grieg with The Mountain Dance from Scenes from Folk Life. There were two composers in the early 20th century who were good friends, and they traveled around together gathering folk tunes, dances, and songs. They were Béla Bartók and Zoltán Kodály. We have music of each of those. First, Bartók and his Romanian folk dances with Virtuosi di Cumo conducted by Peter Csaba.

Virtuosi di Cumo, conducted by Peter Chapa, and the Romanian Folk Dances by Béla Bartók. Not long after he and Zoltán Kodály spent a good deal of time traveling the countryside gathering folk music, did Bartók's friend Zoltán Kodály write this music. 1916 now is the year, and this is appropriately the Kodály Quartet performing the String Quartet No. 2 by Zoltán Kodály.

Performance by the Kodály Quartet of their namesake Zoltán Kodály's music, his string quartet number 2. Now to the German Baroque, and we begin with this preamble, which is part of the little notebook for Wilhelm Friedemann Bach by that man's father, Johann Sebastian Bach.

Joseph Payne performing on the clavichord, a preamble from the Little Notebook for Wilhelm Friedemann Bach, written by his father, Johann Sebastian Bach. Here is music by a Czech-born composer and double bassist who was a contemporary of Bach, worked in Dresden, not far from where Bach was in Leipzig, named Jan Dismas Zelenka. This is a sinfonia, and it's performed by the Freiburg Baroque Orchestra, conducted by Gottfried von der Goltz.

Sinfonia in Eight Parts by the Czech-born but German-based composer Jan Dismas Zelenka, with Gottfried von der Goltz conducting the Freiburg Baroque Orchestra. Zelenka, as I mentioned before, lived in fairly close proximity to Bach, who was not far away in Leipzig, as Zelenka was based in Dresden, working for the court of August the Strong. Here's a minuet from the English Suite No. 4 by Bach, played by Bob von Osboden.

0: Bob van Asperen performing that minuet from English Suite No. 4 by Bach.
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0: I'm Peter van de Graaff, and it is my pleasure to be with you, sharing music later on by a couple of Norwegian composers. And we think of Norwegian composers, we think of Edvard Grieg first and foremost, perhaps secondarily Johan Halvorsen, but we'll be hearing a work for violin and orchestra by a composer named Christian Sinding. Itzhak Perlman will be the soloist. We also have something by a woman who was a pianist composer from Grieg's time. The two were close friends. Agata Bakker Grøndahl is her name. Before we get to any of that, however, some music by Franz Schubert, including a work he wrote as a young teenager, his Symphony No. 1. I'll have that for you in just a moment or two. Here is a very famous piece by Franz Schubert, the Military March No. 1. It's played by Yara Tal and Andreas Hruthausen.

music by a composer who was undoubtedly the greatest of all composers for piano for hand music, very prolifically writing for that ensemble. Franz Schubert is his name, and that was his Military March No. 1, one of his best-known pieces. Jadotal and Andreas Kruthausen were the two pianists. What a great start Franz Schubert had in his career as a symphonic writer. He was just 16 years old, and yes, still very much under the influence of Haydn and Mozart when he wrote this, but what an accomplishment. Symphony No. 1 in D, already a great masterpiece. Here is the Royal Concertgebouw Orchestra, Nicholas Arnoncourt, the conductor, and Schubert's Symphony No. 1.

Very few composers in music history were at such a young age when they wrote a masterpiece like the piece we just heard. A 16-year-old, Franz Schubert, wrote that Symphony No. 1 in D. It was performed by the Royal Concertgebouw Orchestra. The conductor was Nicholas Arnoncourt. Now we turn to Norwegian music. No Grieg, but a couple of other composers. This is a traditional Norwegian melody, first of all, a dance called a minuet, and it is performed by the Lodestar Trio.

three string players making up the Lodestar Trio, playing that minuet, which is a predecessor to a waltz, a simple dance in a triple meter, three beats to the measure, traditional Norwegian music. Contemporary and friend of Edvard Grieg here, her name is Agata Bakar Grøndahl, a noted pianist-composer. Natalia Strelchenko has recorded all of her piano music, and she wrote a lot of it. And here are her five piano pieces, Opus 63.

Five piano pieces, otherwise known as fantasy pieces, Opus 63 by the Norwegian pianist-composer Agata Bakker Grøndahl, a friend of Edvard Grieg. In fact, the two performed the Grieg's piano concerto together on multiple occasions. When we think of Norwegian music, we think of Edvard Grieg, and virtually everyone is compared to him in some way. Some consider our next Norwegian composer to be the successor to Grieg, and indeed he is one of the most highly regarded composers from that country. He lived from 1856 to 1941, and his name is Christian Sinding. He wrote a little piece, Rustles of Spring, for which he is best known, but he was very prolific. And this is also a highly regarded piece. Itzhak Perlman is the violinist with the Pittsburgh Symphony and Andre Previn, and it is the Suite in A Minor.

Itzhak Perlman violin, Pittsburgh Symphony, Andre Previn conducting, Suite in A Minor by Christian Sinding, which has that very unusual structure. The first movement is very tiny, and to me it sounds like a finale, but then it goes on from there. Music by Norwegian Christian Sinding. Here's the Ave Maria by William Byrd.

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0: Peter Van de Graaff here, inviting you to stay tuned because we're going to listen to a piano concerto by Sergei Prokofiev, his best loved one, which is the piano concerto number 3, and the pianist will be Marta Argerich, the Argentinian pianist. We're going to begin with her by herself, and she performs this music of Chopin. Here is the Nocturne in C minor, opus 48, number 1 of Chopin.

one of the Nocturnes of Chopin, the C minor, opus 48, number 1. The pianist was Marta Argerich, and you probably noticed with the background little coughs and noises, that was made in concert, and the date was set 1978. It was in the Concertgebouw in Amsterdam. This is a sonata by Francesco Maria Veracini. He was an Italian composer, born in Florence, from the High Baroque, 1690 to 1768, his dates. We'll listen to the first of his sonatas, performed by Trio Settecento.

When we think of the Baroque sonata, we don't think of an extended five-movement work that lasts more than 18 minutes. But there you have it, one of several academic sonatas, as the composer Francesco Maria Veracini called them. That was the first in D major. And a performance by Trio Settecento on period instruments. Rachel Barton Pine, violin, John Mark Rosendahl, cello, and David Schrader, harpsichord. We're going to hear in just a moment or two a very different piece from that, the third piano concerto by Sergei Prokofiev with pianist Marta Argerich. And she and Sergei Babayan recorded some more music of Prokofiev together, this arrangement of part of the ballet Romeo and Juliet. This is The Quarrel.

Sergei Babayan and Marta Argerich with that music from Prokofiev's Romeo and Juliet in Sergei Babayan's transcription for two pianos. This is one of the most beloved of 20th century piano concertos, and the performance we're going to hear was from the 1998-99 season of the Royal Concertgebouw Orchestra of Amsterdam, something of an important year for them. It was the 10th anniversary of Ricardo Chailly becoming the music director of the orchestra. It was also the 110th anniversary of the orchestra itself. This recording from December of 1998, as you're going to hear, in performance, in concert, Marta Argerich with the Royal Concertgebouw Orchestra of Amsterdam and Ricardo Chailly conducting. This is the third piano concerto by Sergei Prokofiev.

We've heard a performance from 1998 of music of Sergei Prokofiev. The place was one of the great music halls in the world, the Royal Concertgebouw in Amsterdam, with that orchestra conducted by Ricardo Chailly, and the pianist was Marta Argerich. Sergei Prokofiev's Piano Concerto No. 3. It took Prokofiev quite a while to write that piece. He actually got his first ideas for it in 1911, and then the principal theme of the second movement came to him a couple years later, so he worked off and on the work. He was in the United States when he finished the piece. In fact, it was given its premiere in 1921 with the Chicago Symphony, and Frederick Stock conducted. Prokofiev himself was pianist on that occasion. A little more by Prokofiev, arranged for cello and piano. This is the March from the Love for Three Oranges with Christophe Croizet and Alexander Panfilov.

0: That's one of Prokofiev's best-loved tunes, the March from the Love for Three Oranges, an opera dating from around the same time as the Third Piano Concerto. Christoph Coisey cello, and the pianist was Alexander Panfilov.
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This is the Montagnana Trio, clarinet, cello, and piano. So you know right away that this is not a period instrument performance. There was no clarinet in Jean-Philippe Rameau's time. But this is an arrangement of the fifth concert from the Pièce de Clavecin, the harpsichord pieces in concert by Rameau.

the Montagnana Trio, performing that music by Rameau, originally for harpsichord and a few string instruments, the fifth of the harpsichord pieces in concert with other instruments. That's how that's translated, Pièce de clavecin en concert by Rameau. Another great French Baroque composer from just a generation before, Marin Marais, wrote this. It's a set of variations on La Folia de España, and it's performed by Charlotte Maddox and Nancy Ambrose King.

Nancy Ambrose, King Oboe Charlotte Maddox Harpsichord, Les Folies d'Espagne by Marin Marais. That's a set of variations on that tune used by so many composers, and the tune is by an anonymous composer originally, La Folia d'Espagne. And lest you think that, why would a oboe be playing that, Marin Marais himself specified that that could be played by all kinds of instruments: organ, harpsichord, guitar, transverse flute, recorder, and oboe. We're going to hear a symphony of Schubert momentarily. Here's a gigue by Marin Marais from his opera Alcyone.

group called Tempesta di Mare, performing that gigue, which comes from the 1706 opera by Marin Marais called Alcyone, considered one of his masterpieces. This is the Menuhin Festival Orchestra, conducted by Sir Yehudi Menuhin, as we listen to Schubert's Symphony No. 4 in C minor. Because of the dark character of the work, it's known as the Tragic Symphony.

On the whole, it's really rather a happy piece of music, but there are some darker pages to that symphony. And so it's known as the Tragic Symphony, particularly how it opens. Symphony number 4 in C minor by Franz Schubert. The recording from the late 1960s by an orchestra conducted by Sir Yehudi Menuhin, better known as a violinist. This is a song simply called Song by Schubert.

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Welcome to Breakfast Blend on a happy Thursday morning. I am your host, Emilio Alvarez, with you until 10 o'clock this morning and every weekday here on the KMFA. And I hope you've had a great week. We have just a couple more programs together this week, today and tomorrow, Juneteenth. Let's look at our weather forecast before we get into some contemporary music. 97 is our high today. Yes, a very warm day. In fact, an excessive heat warning for the area. Some clouds in the sky, but those will cool us off a little bit tomorrow in the low 90s. And a chance of rain coming your way. Looks like Friday night heading into Saturday. Lots of rain on Saturday expected, if we're hopeful. And clearing up by Sunday, that's what our weather forecast looks like for this weekend. And we'll begin here with music by Kenji Bunch, the American composer out of Portland. Portland, Oregon, that is. West Coast, North Pacific Northwest. We're going to hear this piece written for the On Trio in 2008. This Lullaby for My Favorite Insomniac is the name of this work by Kenji Bunch, played by the On Trio.

Kenji Bunch's Lullaby for My Favorite Insomniac, a performance from the On Trio to begin Breakfast Blend this morning. We'll hear some Mozart next. Plenty of fanfare for our Thursday morning in this Symphony No. 34 in C Major, Kirkel 338. We'll hear the Salzburg Mozarteum Orchestra performing.

0: Mozart's Symphony No. 34 in the home key of C major, Kirkel 338, we heard the Salzburg Mozarteum Orchestra performing, led by Hans Gruff. You're listening to Breakfast Blend after this quick break, a bit of Bach, the keyboard concerto No. 2 in E major, played by Murray Pariah. After this,
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0: Murray Pariah at the piano, joining the Academy of St. Martin in the Fields with the Keyboard Concerto No. 2 in E by Johann Sebastian Bach. We'll take a break, we'll return in a second in Spain next with Enrique Granados' Villanesca after this.
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It's a beautiful performance from the Chinese guitarist Jun Hong Kwang playing Vienesca from the Danzas Españolas by Enrique Granados. Some more contemporary American music now. We'll hear from Michael Torkey, this time heading to the East Coast and hearing from the East Coast Chamber Orchestra and the Michael Torkey Orchestra coming together with the Unseen No. 1 by Michael Torkey.

0: music by Michael Torkey. It's Unseen Number 1, played by the Michael Torkey Orchestra and the East Coast Chamber Orchestra. And wrapping up our 6 o'clock hour this morning, you're listening to Breakfast Blend on KMFA. We'll return in a moment with some dances by Franz Lehár's Siren of the Dance Waltzes next.
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Music from Franz Lehár's operetta The Merry Widow. We heard the Siren of the Dance Waltzes, played by Cincinnati Pops, led by Eric Kunzel. 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A warm weekend, really beginning today. 97 is our high today. A few clouds in the sky, but not cooling us off very much. Tomorrow we'll be in the low 90s with another wave of precipitation potentially coming our way Friday evening, heading into Saturday, and clearing up early next week with highs warming up again to the upper 90s early next week. Woof, it's going to be warm. We're going to continue now with Handel's Concerto Grosso in B-flat, Opus 3, number 1, played by the Handel and Haydn Society, led by Christopher Hogwood on KMFA.

0: Handel's Concerto Grosso in B-flat, Opus 3, Number 1. We heard Christopher Hogwood leading the Handel and Haydn Society. We'll take a little break here. We'll return with music by Johann Christian Bach, a trio for flute, violin, and cello after this.
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an all-star ensemble, almost a Justice League sort of situation. Isaac Stern playing his violin, Jean-Pierre Rampal, the flutist, Mstislav Rostropovich playing his cello in that trio for flute, violin, and cello by Johann Christian Bach. And now a suite of music for the strings. We'll hear Arthur Foote's suite played by the London Symphony Orchestra.

0: Music from Arthur Foote's Suite for Strings, played by the London Symphony Orchestra, led by Kenneth Klein.
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0: sweet old Irish tunes, wrapping up our 7 o'clock hour. The Wexford Bells by Raymond Warren, played by the Royal Ballet Symphonia. Gavin Sutherland conducting and wrapping up our 7 o'clock hour this morning. We'll stay in the UK to begin our 8 o'clock hour next. William Walton's Orb and Scepter. That's after we check out a program we hear every Thursday right around 8 o'clock. It's called Noteworthy. We'll hear that next.
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It's music with very large chords. And very large spaces to match. That's how one Pulitzer Prize-winning composer described one of her relatively uncommon expeditions into music for full orchestra. Greetings, I'm Loki Karuna, and on this edition of Noteworthy, you and I will launch into this infinitely expansive work by the one and only Caroline Shaw. If you're a fan of contemporary classical, Caroline Shaw is probably a name that you're already familiar with. In addition to winning the Pulitzer in 2013, she's received multiple Grammys and a number of other honors that have placed her among the top of today's music creators. Back in 2019, she decided to take a break from a recording session by visiting the Griffith Observatory in Los Angeles. While there, the large, open space inspired her to write a new work that musically depicted what she was observing. She even titled it The Observatory. Since writing this work, Caroline Shaw has put much more out into the universe, including music for film and television, adding to what's already proven to be an expansively diverse catalog that will be celebrated for generations to come from this most noteworthy of American composers. Noteworthy is a production of WDAV Classical Public Radio.

written for the coronation of Queen Elizabeth II in 1953. We heard Orb and Scepter, a coronation march by William Walton, played by the Royal Liverpool Philharmonic Orchestra, Charles Groves conducting. Good morning. You're listening to Breakfast Blend, your listener-supported KMFA. I'm your host, Emilio Alvarez, wishing you a happy Thursday. Coming up in this hour, music by Faure and Crummer. We'll hear Vivaldi writing for lute, but arranged for mandolin. Avi Avital will play a lute concerto in just a second. But first, one final look at our weather forecast for today and for the next few days ahead. Very warm weather expected today, so stay cool, stay hydrated. 97 is our high on our Thursday. 92 tomorrow, with a wave of rain potentially coming our way Friday evening, heading into Saturday. About a 50% chance of rain on Saturday, but clearing up rather quickly on Sunday and warming up again early next week into the upper 90s. Now the sound of the mandolin, Avi Avital joining the Venice Baroque Orchestra with the Vivaldi Lute Concerto in D.

0: A mandolin transcription of the Lute Concerto in D Major by Vivaldi, Avi Avital playing his own transcription with the Venice Baroque Orchestra.
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And now a chamber work by Franz Kramer Quartet for oboe, violin, viola, and cello. Some mixed textures here, played by the Tantalon Ensemble.

0: the Tantalon Ensemble. John Dee, the featured oboist, with the Quartet for Oboe, Violin, Viola, and Cello by Franz Krummer.
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0: a Faure favorite, wrapping up our 8 o'clock hour this morning. Gabriel Faure's Dolly, orchestrated and performed by the BBC Philharmonic, and Pascal Tortelier conducting. And we have one more hour of Breakfast Blend still ahead. We'll head back to the UK next with Scottish work, The Cricket in the Hearth Overture, after this.
1: 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On key and off beat.

the BBC Scottish Symphony Orchestra playing music by their countryman Sir Alexander Mackenzie. The Cricket in the Hearth Overture brings us into our final hour of Breakfast Blend this morning. Good morning. I'm your host, Emilio Alvarez, into some French Baroque music next by Jean-Joseph de Mondonville, this Sonata and Symphony No. 2, played by musicians of the Louvre.

0: musicians of the Louvre performing the Sonata and Symphony No. 2 by Jean-Joseph de Mondonville. Back to England next with E.J. Moran, this piece titled In the Mountain Country, after this.
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In the Mountain Country by E.J. Moran, played by the Ulster Orchestra, led by Vernon Hanley. 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Back to France next for some more Baroque music, a violin concerto in A major this time by Joseph Bologna Chevalier de Saint-Georges. Takako Nishizaki, the Japanese violinist here featured, along with the Cologne Chamber Orchestra.

0: Violinist Takako Nishizaki with the Violin Concerto in A, Opus 5, Number 2 by Joseph Bologna, Chevalier de Saint-Georges.
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0: We have time for one more piece to take us up to 10 o'clock, and that's when Diane Donovan will take over with Midday Oasis. And I'll join you again tomorrow morning at 6 a.m. I've been your host, Emilio Alvarez, and this has been Breakfast Blend. We'll wrap up our program today with Claude Debussy paying homage to his friend who got his career started, Jean-Philippe Rameau, this homage to Rameau from the Image, Book 1 by Claude Debussy, performed by Friedrich Chu at the piano, and wrapping up Breakfast Blend this morning. I want to thank you for tuning in. Have a wonderful rest of your Thursday.

0: Capping off Breakfast Blend, it was the homage to Rameau, music by Debussy from his Images Book 1, that was piece number 2, and Frédéric Chou was the pianist. And it's now my great pleasure to welcome you to Midday Oasis. I'm Diane Donovan, and in our time together, my goodness, we'll have L'Arlésienne Suite number 1 by Georges Bizet, and we'll also have some dances by Roger Quilter, and Les Sylphides, ballet music by Chopin. That's all on the way on KMFA, but I do want to let you know that we will start the show with music by Rameau, and we just heard Ravel's tribute to him. We'll listen to his concerto or concert number 6, known as La Poule, or The Hen.
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0: The Concert Number 6 by Jean-Philippe Rameau, nicknamed La Poule, the hen, and there are movements that give you that darting sense of motion that hens do have. We listen to Les Talents Lyriques, led by Christophe Rousset.
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0: We'll listen next to music by the 19th century French composer Marie Granval, and it's two pieces, a romance and a gavotte.

0: We heard two pieces, A Romance in Gavotte by Marie Grandval, and it was Diane Ambosch playing piano, Jeremy Polmer, oboe, and Naomi Butterworth, cello.
1: 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Waiting Rex invites the audience to encounter classic lessons in blindness explored through repetition, longing, and a surreal search for identity and truth. 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
0: Say, thanks for tuning in to KMFA. This show is Midday Oasis. I'm Diane Donovan. Welcome one and all. I have a keyboard partita next by Johann Sebastian Bach, number 1 in B-flat major, BWV number 825. And here it is.

0: Sergei Shetkin performed J.S. Bach's Keyboard Partita No. 1 in B flat major, BWV No. 825.
1: This is the Brazil Guitar Duo performing Seven Rings by Brazilian composer Egberto Gismonti. Hi, I'm Tony Morris. 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
0: 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Next, we'll listen to Sergei Prokofiev, who has an interesting way of setting waltzes. In fact, we'll listen to his Waltz Suite for Orchestra.

0: Nema Yrvi led the Scottish National Orchestra in a performance of the Waltz Suite for Orchestra by Sergei Prokofiev. And that brings us to the end of Hour 1 on Midday Oasis. In our next hour, I'll have ballet music from Faust by Charles Gounod as we celebrate his birthday. And we're going to start things off with a wonderful symphony by Mozart.
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0: We know that Mozart's later symphonies have been highly regarded, even though they're probably all masterpieces in their own way. Today we're going to listen to one of the earlier ones, and it's one that he wrote when he was 18 years old, his Symphony No. 29 in A major, and it is considered a landmark symphony along with No. 25 of those early ones. Here it is.

0: Riccardo Muti led the new Philharmonia Orchestra, and we heard Mozart's Symphony No. 29 in A major, Kurhul 201. 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
0: I think that you'll enjoy this next piano work, Tres Sonatinas, or Three Sonatinas, and it was written by the Argentinian 20th century composer Carlos Guastavino. And Alison Brewster Franzetti is the pianist. And they're very easy to listen to with some clever, interesting harmonics.

0: Alison Brewster Franzetti performed the Tres Sonatinas by the Argentinian composer Carlos Guastavino. Which composer once said, "Musical ideas sprang to my mind like a flight of butterflies, and all I had to do was to stretch out my hand to catch them." I'll tell you in a moment.
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0: Which composer once said, "Musical ideas sprang to my mind like a flight of butterflies, and all I had to do was to stretch out my hand to catch them"? Well, that was Charles Gounod, and today is the anniversary of the composer's birth, born on this day in 1818, and he's known for his operas especially. And today we'll listen to the ballet music from Faust. Seiji Ozawa directs the Boston Symphony Orchestra.

0: Seiji Ozawa conducted the Boston Symphony Orchestra in a performance of the ballet music from the opera Faust by Charles Gounod. Gounod was born on this day in 1818. Well, that brings us to the traditional lunch hour on Midday Oasis. And in that time, I'll have L'Arlésienne Suite No. 1 by Bizet. And we're going to start things off with the Italian Girl in Algiers Overture by Rossini.
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0: We heard The Italian Girl in Algiers Overture by Rossini, and that was performed by the Orpheus Chamber Orchestra.
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0: A piece by the master of symphonies, string quartets, and everything else, Franz Joseph Haydn. We heard his London Trio No. 1 in C major. The Hanoverian Ensemble performed.
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0: I have music next by a German composer who lived almost the same time as Mozart. He was born in 1752 and lived till 1790. I'm speaking of Ludwig August Lebrun. He was not only a composer, but an oboist, and we will listen to his Oboe Concerto No. 2 in G minor.

The Chamber Academy of Potsdam Orchestra performed under the direction of Albrecht Meyer, who was also the oboist up front. That was Ludwig August Lebrun's Oboe Concerto No. 2 in G minor. As promised, I have music by Georges Bizet, L'Arlésienne Suite No. 1.

0: Andrew Davis led the Toronto Symphony, and they performed L'Arlésienne Suite No. 1 by Georges Bizet. Such colorful, fine music by the composer. And that brings us to the end of the lunch hour, the noon hour. In our next hour, I'll have Les Sylphides, ballet music featuring Chopin's writings. And we'll start things off with a piece by a Mexican composer, Carlos Chavez, his Paisajes Mexicanos.
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0: We just heard Carlos Chávez, Paisajes Mexicanos, and some symphonic variations. We heard the orchestra of the Mexico Symphony, and Enrique Batis conducted.
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0: 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I have a fantasy for clarinet and orchestra based on Mozart's La Ci Darem La Mano, and that from Don Giovanni. This is a setting by Franz Donzi, who was very popular in Mannheim at the latter part of the 18th century. In fact, in the last hour, we heard from Ludwig August Lebrun, who is also in that area and was Franz Donzi's brother-in-law.

That was the Fantasy for clarinet and orchestra on Mozart's La Ci Darem La Mano. And Sabina Meyer was the clarinetist performing there with the Württemberg Chamber Orchestra led by Jörg Farber. 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

A moody little prelude by Shostakovich, the prelude number 4 in E minor. Ensemble Caprice was conducted by Matthias Mauta. Next, we have ballet music by Frédéric Chopin. Actually, the ballet came out long after the composer's passing, but it was put together with some of his piano music and orchestrated. Today, we'll listen to the National Philharmonic Orchestra, led by Richard Bonning, and it's Les Sylphides.

0: Richard Bonning conducted the National Philharmonic Orchestra, and we heard Les Sylphides, a ballet by Chopin, but actually orchestrated by Alexander Glazunov, and that came out in 1909. Thank you so much for tuning in to Midday Oasis. I'm Diane Donovan, and in our final hour of the big show, I'll have a symphony by Johann Christian Bach. Actually, we'll start with that. And if you love fairy tales, well, I've got some for you. We'll listen to Ravel's Mother Goose Suite and much more.
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0: Bernard Labadie led Les Violons du Roi, and we heard music by the London Bach, Johann Christian Bach, his Symphony in G Minor, Opus 6, Number 6.
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0: Our next piece is by the 20th century Italian composer Mario Castelnuovo Tedesco, considered one of the greatest composers of that century to write guitar music. And today we will listen to his Guitar Concerto No. 1.

0: Kazuhito Yamashita joined the London Philharmonic, led by Leonard Slatkin, to perform Mario Castelnuovo Tedesco's Guitar Concerto No. 1.
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0: I told you, if you like fairy tales, you want to be tuned in for this, La Mère Louie, or Mother Goose. And it's a suite by Maurice Ravel, originally for a piano duet for children, but he later orchestrated, and that's the version we'll hear today. But it's not lively in the way of kind of cartoon music for kiddies. It's Ravel at his best, and it's not all fun and games, but we will hear Sleeping Beauty, Tom Thumb, Beauty and the Beast, The Green Serpent, and more. Here it is.

0: That was the Mother Goose Suite by Maurice Ravel. Joanne Folletta conducted the New Zealand Symphony Orchestra.
1: 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Waiting Rex invites the audience to encounter classic lessons in blindness explored through repetition, longing, and a surreal search for identity and truth. 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
0: Sarah Schneider will be in at 3 o'clock with Rideshare, and she'll be with you right up until 7, and then at that time you can enjoy Anthony McSpadden on Intermezzo. Let's leave dancing today, and we have three dances by Roger Quilter. The Northern Sinfonia of England is led by Richard Hickox. I'm Diane Donovan. Thank you so much for listening to Midday Oasis. Do take care. Maybe look out for someone else. There's always someone who needs a helping hand. And let's do our very best to have a beautiful and musical rest of our day. Bye-bye for now.

0: Three English Dances by Roger Quilter with the Northern Sinfonia of England and conductor Richard Hickox on KMFA. It's time for Rideshare. I'm glad to have you along today. I'm Sarah Schneider. In our first hour, we'll hear from a composer whose music was called Full of Sunshine. That was the opinion of one critic. Music by Domenico Cimarosa is coming up along with works by Handel and Franz von Suppe.
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0: Alfred Walter directed the Slovak Philharmonic in the Donna Juanita Overture by Franz von Suppe.
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0: Music and fireworks, the ingredients for any July 4th celebration. They also happen to be the ingredients for a royal celebration in 1749 for King George II. He was celebrating the end of the War of Austrian Succession, and he commissioned a work from George Frederick Handel, which would become a very popular work of Handel's, his music for the royal fireworks. Here it is now with L'Arte dell'Arco, directed by Federico Guglielmo.

0: The members of L'Arte dell'Arco performed the music for the Royal Fireworks by George Frederick Handel on KMFA.
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0: People couldn't quite make up their minds about what to think about the music of Domenico Cimarosa. Some praised the incomparable elegance of his music. On the other hand, Hector Berlioz called one of his operas absolutely interminable. But I will quote Eduard Hanslick, a prominent critic who called Cimarosa's music full of sunshine. This is a concerto in G major, originally for two flutes and orchestra. Today we'll be hearing an arrangement for flute and oboe with soloists Aurel Nicolet and Heinz Holliger.

Flute soloist Oreo Nicolet performed with oboist Heinz Hallager and members of the Academy of St. Martin in the Fields in an arrangement of a concerto in G major, originally for two flutes and orchestra, by Domenico Cimarosa. Thanks for being here for Rideshare. I'm Sarah Schneider.

0: John Georgiadis conducted the London Symphony Orchestra in a greeting waltz on English Airs by Eduard Strauss here on KMFA.
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That was music by Christoph Graupner, who had difficulty with one of his employers. He was working at the court in Darmstadt, but he wasn't getting paid. And so no surprise, he eventually looked for employment elsewhere, namely as the cantor of St. Thomas's Leipzig. But that job eventually went to J.S. Bach. That was Christoph Graupner's Overture in B-flat major with Bellarte Salzburg, conducted by Annegret Ziedel. You have the opportunity to hear award-winning pianist Shai Wasner here in town during Austin Chamber Music Festival. Tomorrow evening, he'll be performing with Sandy Yamamoto and friends. And then on Saturday, he is teaming up with the Miro Quartet. Let's hear a performance by Shai Wasner now. This is the Impromptu No. 2 in F-sharp major by Frédéric Chopin.

0: We heard Shai Wassner with a performance of Frédéric Chopin's Impromptu No. 2 in F-sharp major, Opus 36. Shai Wassner is in town to perform with the Austin Chamber Music Festival musicians, including Sandy Yamamoto and the Miro Quartet. You can find more information at austinchambermusic.org.
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0: Madalena Seermann's String Quartet No. 3, played by the Erato Quartet of Basel on Rideshare on KMFA. Later on during Rideshare, we'll hear a rondo for piano and orchestra by Beethoven. There's music by Ravel coming up and Felix Mendelssohn.
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0: When it comes to name recognition of Scandinavian composers, Norway has Edvard Grieg, Finland has Jean Sibelius, and Sweden, well, none of those composers seem to be quite as famous, although I always enjoy listening to music by Lars Erik Larsson, for example, or our next composer, Gunnar de Frumeri. This is his pastoral suite with flutist Sarah Lindlöf and the Swedish Chamber Orchestra.

A pastoral suite by Swedish composer Gunnar de Frumeri. We heard flutist Sarah Lindlof and the Swedish Chamber Orchestra conducted by Petter Sundqvist here on 89.5. Music by Mozart is up next here on Rideshare. This is the Violin Sonata in A Major with Itzhak Perlman and Daniel Barenboim.

0: Violinist Itzhak Perlman joined pianist Daniel Barenboim in Mozart's Violin Sonata in A Major, which you heard on Rideshare on KMFA.
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We started off the 5 o'clock hour of Rideshare with music by Robert Schumann, the Overture, Scherzo, and Finale with the Seattle Symphony and conductor Gerard Schwartz. A string quartet in C major by Ernst Wilhelm Wolf is our next work here on Rideshare with the Pleyel Quartet of Cologne.

0: Music by Ernst Wilhelm Wolff, performed by the Pleyel Quartet of Cologne. That was a string quartet in C major here on KMFA. And that quartet is named after Ignaz Pleyel, an Austrian composer, music publisher, and piano builder, who just happened to be born on today's date in 1757.
1: 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And thank you.

A rondo in B-flat major for piano and orchestra by Ludwig von Beethoven. And we heard a performance by Walter Kleene and the St. Louis Symphony conducted by Jerzy Semkov here on 89.5.

0: Concerto for Oboe and Bassoon in G major by Antonio Vivaldi with members of Sonatori della Josa Marca. I'm so glad you're here today. You're listening to Rideshare. I'm Sarah Schneider.
1: 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Waiting Rex invites the audience to encounter classic lessons in blindness explored through repetition, longing, and a surreal search for identity and truth. June 18th through the 20th at Dell Fine Arts Center at St. Andrews. Tickets and more information at ishidadance.org.

0: Harpist Maria Graf brought us that performance of Maurice Ravel's Pavane for a Dead Princess here on Rideshare. If it feels extraordinarily warm out there, it's not just you. We are seeing heat indices of around 114 today, although the actual air temperature is just in the upper 90s today. Tonight's low should reach around 79 with increasing clouds, and then for Juneteenth, we should see highs near 94 and the heat index up around 109. And I did want to mention that there is an extreme heat warning in effect until 8 p.m. tonight. So if you do have to be outside, do take all of the precautions to keep yourself cool, including staying hydrated.
1: 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On key and off beat.

Walter Lee's Agincourt Jubilee Overture started off this hour of Rideshare with the BBC National Orchestra of Wales, conducted by Rouman Gamba. Here's the Northern Chamber Orchestra with music by Felix Mendelssohn, his String Sinfonia No. 6 in E-flat major.

0: Nicholas Ward conducted the Northern Chamber Orchestra in music by Felix Mendelssohn, his String Sinfonia No. 6 in E-flat major on Rideshare.
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0: Here's music by Franz Anton Hofmeister with clarinetist Dieter Klöcker and the Vlach Quartet of Prague. This is Hofmeister's Clarinet Quartet in E-flat major.

Music for clarinet and strings by Franz Anton Hofmeister, his clarinet quartet in E-flat major, with soloist Dieter Klucker and the members of the Vlach Quartet of Prague. Next, we'll hear a work from 1972 written by English composer Michael Hurd. His dance diversions are played by the Royal Ballet Sinfonia, conducted by Gavin Sutherland.

Some British light music written by Michael Hurd. We heard Dance Diversions with the Royal Ballet Sinfonia conducted by Gavin Sutherland here on 89.5. Intermezzo is coming up with your host Anthony McSpadden. That starts at 7 o'clock. And tonight's show includes a string quartet by Mozart along with music by Mendelssohn and Johannes Brahms. I'm Sarah Schneider. Have a great evening and I'll see you back here tomorrow at 3 p.m.

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1: 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That's next time with the San Francisco Symphony.
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3: 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Let's get started.